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1: As counting nears an end at the Clacton by-election, Nigel Farage has declared an early victory. Meanwhile, his top opponent, Count Binfey, says he's making a fashion statement.
2: This is a Bin Marnie. It's from Sigma 9. It was made by Recyclons, who have the finest materials in the entirety of the Sigma Quadrant, which we definitely didn't pilfer through conquest. I can guarantee it.
1: Well, the Reform UK leader is not attending the count, claiming there was a credible threat to him.
3: We work very closely with Essex Police and have done so throughout this process, continue to do so tonight, and we will be continuing the count.
1: Elsewhere, the Prime Minister says he's speaking to emergency services after what's been described as apocalyptic wildfires in the West Midlands. Some people have been forced to flee their homes in Stourbridge after the fires tore through their buildings. Chief Fire Officer Simon Toohill says it's caused extensive devastation. Fires have also been reported in Stratford-upon-Avon, Stoke-on-Trent and Pershore. Two people have been severely injured after a train derailment in East Sussex. Three carriages derailed on their side near Lewes yesterday afternoon. British Transport Police have since declared a major incident and an investigation is now underway. 20 people have been hospitalised in total. Around 150 were on board. The number of children homeless in England is the highest since records began. A total of over 135,000 households are homeless in temporary accommodation, up 4% in a year. It comes just weeks after the Prime Minister pledged to end long-term rough sleeping and build a new generation of social rent homes. Charlie True is from Shelter, a homeless charity.
4: It's absolutely critical that we need to kickstart the council house building revolution and to build genuinely affordable social rented homes. We need at least 90,000 social rented homes a year built every single year for 10 years.
1: And the Office actress Lucy Davis says she's in shock at the overwhelming support she's received since revealing her terminal cancer diagnosis.
5: In local news, a former North Wales police officer has been sentenced, having previously been found guilty of assault. Former DC Thomas Coppack resigned from the force after being found guilty of assault causing actual bodily harm and has now been handed a suspended prison sentence and made the subject of a rehabilitation order. He was found not guilty of a charge of intentional strangulation. Residents in Flintshire are being invited to have their say on the future of walking, wheeling and cycling across the county. A statutory 12-week consultation is now open on Flintshire County Council's updated Active Travel Network map. The vision is to create a network that makes walking, wheeling and cycling the most natural and convenient ways to travel for local everyday journeys. And students across Cheshire West and Chester have celebrated their exam results this week. Over 2,300 students in schools and colleges across the area welcome the end of weeks of waiting for their results. Provisional A-level data shows an overall pass rate in the borough of 98%, with 11% of students achieving an A-star grade. That's the latest. For more news from our area, click dradio.com.
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0: Bruno Mars at Chester's D Radio, and I'm Mike Peters, and I just might do a breakfast show. All right, then, go on, I will. Let's just do it. Crack on. Friday, weekend brekkie. I know you missed me last week, devastated. I understand. Oh, sorry, you're devastated now because I'm back. Fair enough. Anyway, usual stuff and nonsense that you come to know and, well, not miss, really, from me. Review of the papers before 7. We'll do some news that you didn't know you needed to know on this day in music. Happiest song in the world. It's back. Mike Save, of course, after 9. An hour of tunes that I, you know, cherry-pick, you know, curate for you, if you will. And then, of course, some musical birthdays after 10 o'clock this morning. Also, details of my... fun and games on the trains and attempting to do an excursion in Liverpool yesterday. More of that a little bit later on. Backstreet Boys with a classic and a bit of Shakira on the way for you in just a sec.
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Tira and Wyclef and Hipstone Lie on the 14th of August at Chester's D Radio, World Lizard Day and National Tattoo Removal Day. Maybe you've got a tattoo of a lizard, you might want to get it removed. I don't know. Anyway, Financial Awareness Day, so the costs of removing tattoos and the cost of lizards need to be aware of today.

0: number of Weekend Brekkie on Chester's D Radio and Home Wrecker. I'm Mike Peters. Hello, on the way for you in just a moment. We shall play a bit of Girls Aloud, a bit of Alex Warren as well, and then we shall review the papers for Friday morning. But all before that, we need to check what's happening on the roads and the rail and all the rest of it right now.
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0: Right, a little bit quiet on the roads this morning, and that's fine. On the motorways, etc., M56, M53 all seem okay. Around Chester City Centre, well, it's school holidays, isn't it? So there's a bit less traffic on the roads anyway, and it's generally quiet this time in the morning in any case. That's the way it is. On public transport, nothing major to be reported, but definitely worth double-checking before you travel. I got caught quite spectacularly yesterday trying to get to Liverpool for an afternoon out, the train was there when I got there. I thought, no, I don't want to sit on the train for another 15 minutes because it would have been like an hour long journey. I'll wait for the one that I was looking, you know, forward to getting at, which is 45 minutes. That was cancelled, so I ended up being at about an hour or so late for the thing that I was planning to go to. So definitely worth checking before you travel. If you can update me, then you know what to do. Chester 391063 on the WhatsApp. I'll update you after 7.
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0: Alex Warren and Fever Dream. I'm Mike Peters, Chester's D Radio. Let's look at the paper, shall we? Friday, August the 14th. Obviously, all the front pages come out before the result of the by-election. Clacton was announced, which has been won by Nigel Farage. Well done, him. Anyway, they've got some pretty startling images on front page of the Times. Houses burn and train derails on the hottest day on the front page of the Daily Mail. Inferno on hottest day of the year. Rampant wildfires engulf streets of family homes. This is in Stourbridge. Britain on fire. Put in the same picture. Homes destroyed as blazes rage in bone dry conditions around the country. Meanwhile, train crash terror and rail chaos on the hottest day of the year. Horror on the 224. That's on the front page of the Daily Star. Serious injuries after train derails on hottest day of the year. Train derails in the heat. That's on the front page of the Telegraph. With two chaps stood on the a picture of two chaps stood on the side of the, or you know, this rail carriage on its side. And China funding Palestine marches is also the headline on the front of the Telegraph as well. Record 2.5 million trips to A&E as the temperature soars past 38 degrees. 3,000 patients a day cared for in corridors. Nurses collapsing as stifling heat takes its toll. On front page of The Guardian, universities fear financial turmoil amid slumping overseas students. There's a picture, I think this must be an athlete at, by the looks of things, at the European Championships in Birmingham, lying at the side of the track, you know, covered by an umbrella sort of thing, trying to keep cool in some way. 24 million people face paying even higher water bills to firms losing 1.2 billion litres a day from leaks. A different story on the front page of The Eye, but relevant, you know, given that we're in a drought and all the rest of it. And don't hand out rewards for their failure. That's on the front page of The Express. And a picture of Nicole Kidman looking good at 59. So there we go. They are the papers for Friday the 14th of August. Meatloaf on the way for you before the news and weather at 7.
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1: Thankfully, the temperatures have backed off a little bit, but it's still going to be a very pleasant day across Chester. Temperatures in the sunshine, be a bit more cloud around as well. Around about 24 degrees, the high today.
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2: Nigel Farage has retained his seat for Reform UK at the Clacton by-election.
3: And I therefore do hereby declare that Nigel Farage is duly elected as the Member of Parliament for the Clacton constituency at this election. Thank you all very much indeed. Thank you.
2: He received just over 1,000 more votes than he received in 2024 on a lesser turnout this time round too. In second place was Count Binface. The Reform UK leader hasn't made a victory speech at the count though, but he did hold an event elsewhere in Essex throughout the evening.
4: I've been advised tonight by Essex Police that there is an organised campaign to disrupt and degrade the result that will take place in a few hours' time.
2: It's understood Essex Police did not advise any candidate to not attend the count. Elsewhere today, homes have been burnt down on the UK's hottest day of the year in what's been described as apocalyptic wildfires in the West Midlands. A number of people were forced to flee following major fires in Stourbridge. Fire chiefs say it's one of the most significant incidents the region service has ever dealt with. Major fires have also been reported in Stratford-upon-Avon, Stoke-on-Trent and Pershaw. A major incident's been declared following a train derailment near Lewes in East Sussex. British Transport Police say three carriages derailed onto their side, leaving a number of people trapped on board. Two people have been seriously injured. The number of children homeless in England is the highest since records began. A total of over 135,000 households are homeless in temporary accommodation, up 4% in a year. It comes just weeks after the Prime Minister pledged to end long-term rough sleeping. Charlie True is from Shelter, a homelessness charity.
5: It's absolutely shocking that we're reaching yet another record number of children growing up without a home. Too many of those children are spending their childhoods in rooms that are barely fit for a one-night stone.
2: And star sprinter Amy Hunt is now halfway to achieving her target of 4 golds at a single European Championships after winning the women's 200-metre final in Birmingham.
6: In local news, a former police officer has been handed a suspended prison sentence, having previously been found guilty of an assault charge. Former DC Thomas Kopak resigned from North Wales Police when he was found guilty of assault causing actual bodily harm. He's been sentenced to 18 months imprisonment, suspended for 18 months, made the subject of a rehabilitation order, must undertake 80 hours unpaid work and pay £1,000 costs. Local students have been celebrating A-level and other exam success, including BTEC, International Baccalaureate and T-levels. Over 2,300 students in schools and colleges across Cheshire West and Chester welcome the end of weeks of waiting for their results. Provisional A-level data shows an overall pass rate in the borough of 98%, with 11% of students achieving an A-star grade. And Flintshire County Council's inviting residents to have their say on the future of walking, wheeling and cycling across the county. It's part of a statutory 12-week consultation on its updated active travel network map. That's the latest. For more news from our area, click dradio.com.
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7: The golden girl of British athletics, Amy Hunt, is now a double European champion.
8: I knew I wasn't safe until I fully crossed that line. And then I was so full of lactic that I don't think it hit me until about 5 seconds afterwards. And then I could finally start celebrating.
7: She's added the 200-metre title to the 100-metre title she won earlier this week in Birmingham. She's now halfway to achieving her target of 4 golds at the championship, with the women's and mixed relay events to come this weekend. To football, where Rangers boss Derek McInnes remains without a win in 4 games, and its club are now eliminated from the Europa League after losing 3-2 on aggregate to Polish side Jagiellonia Białystok. Elsewhere in the Europa League, Hearts battle to a 1-1 draw with Benfica, but drop out to the Conference League, having lost 7-2 on aggregate. In the Conference League, Hibs are through to the playoffs after holding North Macedonian side Shekendija to a goalless draw. It was a 2-1 aggregate win for the Scottish side. And Motherwell won 2-0 after hosting HJK Helsinki. The first game of the Championship kicks off tonight as Wolves welcome Blackburn.
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0: Ariana Grande and Hey That I Made You Love Me. It's Chester's D Radio approaching 7:15 on a Friday morning. It's Weekend Brekkie. I'm Mike Peters. Let us do some news that you didn't know you needed to know. Now then, I don't know about you, because I'm me, but obviously during this particular period of hot weather that we've had, and basically all the ones that preceded it, I don't know if you've been going through like clothes like nobody's business, like you having to like change your shirt twice a day or whatever, because it gets all sweaty, because you just can't help it, can you? Because you might not be doing anything, but it just... sweat pours off you, yeah. Christina Aguilera, innit? Sweat dripping over my body. But not in quite as sexy a way. Apparently help is at hand, because a company is now selling a T-shirt that doesn't require washing for up to a month of wearing it every single day. I find this highly sceptical. I mean, say it doesn't require washing. I mean, what's the same? It's basically you couldn't have, like, turned your pants inside out for a second day. Oh, yeah, they're fine, isn't it? It's a bit minging. We probably should do it, but, yeah. But then apparently, there you go. You can wear this T-shirt for a month and not have to wash it. Suppose it does your bit for the environment, save your washing bill, won't it? But nobody will want to talk to you because you'll just be wearing the same T-shirt, same clothes day in and day out. Next up, apparently female cyclists apparently have been accused of using bra padding to increase the size of their booty and improve aerodynamics. Okay. Now, what's worrying me about this story is the fact that I actually bought a new bike just before I went on holiday, literally the night before. And thank you, eBay. And I'm just wondering now, does that mean I'm going to have to wear a bra when I ride my bike? It's a bit concerning, isn't it? Anyway, maybe I'll stick to the car for now. Speaking of cars, we're going to check what's happening on Chester's roads and on the rail as well in just a minute.
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0: Still pretty quiet out on the road network. The motorway's looking okay. No reported issues on the M53 or the M56 or further afield. Around Chester city centre, it's all flowing well at the moment. All pretty quiet. And no reported major issues on public transport, but it's definitely worth checking before you travel because of, you know, the heat and all the rest of it. Had any residual effect. If you do spot anything that I need to know about and about, then drop me a little message. Chester391063 on the WhatsApp and I will update you in around about 20 minutes. Cher and Jenny Jackson on the way for you in just a minute.
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Janet Jackson, All For You, Chester's D Radio, approaching 7.30 on a Friday morning. I'm Mike Peters, back from the Ollie Bobs, where I did engage in some mischief. Namely, I decided that I'd draw a picture of Mark Hamill on my fiancée Michelle's face while she was asleep, you know. Should have seen the look on her face when she woke up. Men at Work next after Huey Lewis.

0: Then at work in Down Under, it's Chester's D Radio. I'm Mike Peters, 25 to 8 on the button. Before 8 o'clock, we shall do On This Day Music for the 14th of August. Before all that, though, I shall play you Stella Lefty and Corona in just a minute. After we get a check on Chester's roads next.
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1: Chester, get ready. We're doing it again. After huge demand, Dancing in the Daylight is back at Alexander's Live, Rufus Court, for another feel-good daytime disco on Saturday, August 15th. We're talking the biggest anthems from the 60s, 70s, 80s and 90s. 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
0: All pretty quiet on the western front, the eastern front, the northern and the southern, because there's not much going on the roads this morning. Motorways all seem KM53 and the M56 looking good. As far as we're aware, around Chester City Centre, nothing to really report there either. It's flowing very freely around town. And also on public transport, as it stands, nothing major to report, but it's definitely worth checking before you travel, because obviously there has been a lot of disruption over the last few days with the heat and all the rest of it, and signalling failures and all this kind of stuff. So, worth checking before you travel. But if you spot of anything else, you know what to do. Drop me a little message on WhatsApp, Chester 391063, and I'll update you around 8:15.
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Metallic at the Disco and High Hopes. I'm Mike Peters. Hello, almost 10 to 8 on a Friday morning, Chester's D Radio. Right, let's do On This Day in Music for the 14th of August. Could have gone back to 1995 when the wonderful Foo Fighters made their network television debut on the Late Show with David Letterman in America when they performed This Is a Call. But we've gone back a couple of years before that, to 1993. When Freddie Mercury, posthumously, of course, had his first solo UK number one single with this, Living On My Own. Sometimes.

0: Freddie Mercury, Living on My Own, originally released in 1985 and then remixed by the No More Brothers Gang from Belgium in 1993. It went to number one in the UK on this day. There you go. We'll do musical birthdays for the 14th of August. After 10 o'clock this morning, news and the happiest song in the world on the way for you after 8 o'clock. But before all that, I'm going to play you the Buggles next.
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1: Right, weather across Chester today. It's going to be another very pleasant day. Nowhere near as hot as it has been over the last couple of days, the umpteenth heat wave we've had this year. Top temperatures today in the sunshine, a bit more tolerable, 24 degrees.
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2: Nigel Farage has retained his Clacton seat for Reform UK after not attending the count following claims of a credible threat made against him.
3: Farage Nigel, Reform UK, 22,239. Harvey Jonathan David, commonly known as the Count Binface, the Count Binface Party, 9,455.
2: Well, as we heard there, Count Binface came in second place. He's hit out at the Reform UK leader for not being there.
4: I have been able to sort of put the seal on it by coming to get the verdict of the good people of Clacton. I think that's the nice way to do it. I promised to be a local champion for Clacton, and I thought to hear the verdict of the Clactonites was the least I could do.
2: Elsewhere today, the Prime Minister says he's speaking to emergency services after what's being described as apocalyptic wildfires in the West Midlands. Some people have been forced to flee their homes in Stourbridge after fires tore through their buildings. Here's local fire chief Simon Toohill.
5: The tinder dry conditions that the country and the West Midlands are facing at the moment has meant that the fire has spread rapidly, despite the 100 plus firefighters' best efforts who are on scene and in attendance.
2: Fires have also been reported in Stratford-upon-Avon, Stoke-on-Trent and Pershore. Two people have been severely injured after a train derailment in East Sussex. Three carriages derailed on their side near Lewes yesterday afternoon. British Transport Police have since declared a major incident and an investigation is now underway. Actor Liz Carr and comedian Rosie Jones are among those calling for MPs to vote down the assisted dying bill when it returns to Parliament next month. A new group called Assist Us to Live has been formed to campaign against the bill, but for social care reform and better funding for palliative care. And actress Lucy Davis says she's in shock at the overwhelming support she's received since revealing her terminal cancer diagnosis. The 53-year-old Office star says she had no idea the post would receive so much attention.
6: In local news, a former North Wales police officer has been sentenced, having previously been found guilty of assault. Former DC Thomas Kopak resigned from the force after being found guilty of assault causing actual bodily harm and has now been handed a suspended prison sentence and made the subject of a rehabilitation order. He was found not guilty of a charge of intentional strangulation. Residents in Flintshire are being invited to have their say on the future of walking, wheeling and cycling across the county. A statutory 12-week consultation is now open on Flintshire County Council's updated Active Travel Network map. The vision is to create a network that makes walking, wheeling and cycling the most natural and convenient ways to travel for local everyday journeys. And students across Cheshire West and Chester have celebrated their exam results this week. Over 2,300 students in schools and colleges across the area welcome the end of weeks of waiting for their results. Provisional A-level data shows an overall pass rate in the borough of 98%, with 11% of students achieving an A-star grade. That's the latest. For more news from our area, click dradio.com.
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7: The golden girl of British athletics, Amy Hunt, is now a double European champion.
8: I knew I wasn't safe until I fully crossed that line. And then I was so full of Leipzig that I don't think it hit me until about 5 seconds afterwards. And then I could finally start celebrating.
7: She's added the 200-metre title to the 100-metre title she won earlier this week in Birmingham. She's now halfway to achieving her target of 4 golds at the championship, with the women's and mixed relay events to come this weekend. To football, where Rangers boss Derek McInnes remains without a win in 4 games, and his club are now eliminated from the Europa League after losing 3-2 on aggregate to Polish side Jagiellonia Białystok. Elsewhere in the Europa League, Hearts battle to a 1-1 draw with Benfica, but drop out to the Conference League, having lost 7-2 on aggregate. In the Conference League, Hibs are through to the playoffs after holding North Macedonian side Shekendija to a goalless draw. It was a 2-1 aggregate win for the Scottish side. And Motherwell won 2-0 after hosting HJK Helsinki. The first game of the Championship kicks off tonight as Wolves welcome Blackburn.
0: 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Mike Peters' Weekend Brekkie.

Taylor Swift, I knew it, I knew you. It is Chester's D Radio. It's a Friday morning at 8:15, and you knew it, you know it. You know what's coming now, don't you? Because I'm back from the holidays, and I know you missed it terribly last week, so yeah. Just time to start the weekend, isn't it, with the happiest song in the world.

0: There we go. Happiest song in the world. All feeling full of beans and all fine now, aren't we? Okay, right. Well, maybe if you're not, then maybe the travel news will cheer you up, because that's on the way for you in just a minute. Let's check what's happening on Chester's roads, and then we shall do our song of the week before nine, in actual fact, in around about 10 minutes or so, from Brandon Flowers. If you've not heard that yet, it's a good one. It's on the way in a bit.
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0: Right, on the motorways, M62 eastbound is partially blocked because of an accident from Winnick up towards the Croft interchange, linked with the M6. M56 and the M53 looking okay. Around Chester city centre, not looking too bad either. On public transport, we don't seem to have any issues as far as we're aware, but it's definitely worth double checking before you travel, though. You don't want to get caught like I did yesterday, where you end up going for a train. The one that's on this platform is going to where you're going. You're thinking, no, I don't want to sit on a train for another 15 minutes. You wait for the one that you originally booked, and then it never turns up because it's got cancelled and you end up being an hour or so late. Don't want that kind of caper. So definitely worth double checking, keeping your peepers open. Please, if you would be so kind, our song of the week from Brandon Flowers on the way for you in a bit after Sybil and the 1975. Next.
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0: 1975, if you're too shy, hush, hush, I do it. No, that's a different song, isn't it? That's Kanji Goo Goo. Anyway, right, it is, well, approaching 8.30 on a Friday morning. Let's do, on Chester's D Radio, our Song of the Week. It's the new one from Brandon Flowers. His new album, his third solo album, which is called Thrasher, is going to be released a week today. This is called Tiger's Blood. Let us know what you think to this.
1: Tiger.

The Springsteen vibes are strong in this one, yes. Brandon Flowers and Tiger's Blood, that is our song of the week from his new album Thrasher, which is going to be out next Friday. Chester's D Radio. Just gone 8:30, which means we're less than half an hour away from the Mike's Tape, an hour of tunes that I'm handpicking for you. That's definitely a good thing, as is this from the fine young cannibal.

0: On Young Cannibals, and good thing, I'm Mike Peters. A good thing is that Lancashire are actually enjoying some success at the moment in the cricket in the quarterfinals today of the Metrobank One Day Cup up at Emirates Old Trafford Cricket Ground. If you're on your way up there now, well, you'd be a bit early to be fair, because the games won't open for a while yet. Starts at 11 o'clock against Durham. Ben Stokes, I think, will be in tow. It's going to be quite a game, that one. Looking forward to that one immensely. Off up there once this show is fini. But let's focus on the here and now. I've got Chaka Khan and Snoop Dogg, another former song of the week on the way for you in just a minute after we get a check on Chester's roads next.
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0: M62 still partially blocked eastbound, going from 9 at Winnick at Warrington up towards 10 for Croft Interchange, linked with the M6. M56 and the M53 looking okay. Around to the city centre, looking pretty quiet as well. And also on public transport, not looking too bad either. If you know differently, you know what to do. Give us a shout, Chester 391063 on the WhatsApp. And I shall update you during the mics tape.
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Rosala and Everybody's Free at Chester's D Radio. I'm Mike Peters. Hello. Well, you're free to do what you want, you know, well, unless you want to go to work or something. But, you know, if you want to turn the tunes on at 9 o'clock in the office and all the rest of it, listen to the mic tape, then you're free to do that, because I've just said so. There you go. And who's going to tell me I'm wrong? No one. Well, even if they do, I won't be listening anyway. Take That on the way for you.

0: Tech, that's still going strong after all these many years, having another sweet summer month, sweet July. Chester's D Radio, I'm Mike Peters, news and weather on the way for you. After the Human League, next, and then it's the Mike State.
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1: Another lovely day across Chester. Temperature, thankfully, a little bit more tolerable for us. Those of you who have been struggling with the heat, and let's be fair, I think we all have at one time or another, haven't we? But loads of sunshine nonetheless today, and top temperature of 24 degrees. 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
2: Nigel Farage has retained his seat at the Clacton by-election, but didn't attend the count after claims of a credible threat made against him. He says he was advised by police. Officers say there were no incidents or issues, and the decision on whether or not to attend was for individuals and their security teams. Count Pinface got second place with 25% of the vote.
3: I've had over 9,000 votes, guys. Now, in Makerfield, 8 weeks ago, I got 95 votes. So against Nigel Farage, compared to Andy Burnham, I am 1,000 times more popular. Does that have anything to do with why he isn't here tonight?
2: The Prime Minister says he's speaking to emergency services after what's been described as apocalyptic wildfires in the West Midlands. Some people have been forced to flee their homes in Stourbridge after the fires tore through buildings. Here's local fire chief Simon Toohill.
4: This has been one of the most significant incidents that West Midlands Fire Service has ever attended. The devastation is extensive. We understand the impact that will have on the residents and the local community.
2: Yesterday was the hottest day of the year so far. 11 major fire incidents have been declared across the UK. A woman who killed her three-month-old daughter using a hairdryer is due to be sentenced today. 28-year-old Courtney Gatshaw from Aberdeen was convicted of the culpable homicide of Dahlia Rose in September 2023. Detectives say it's an incredibly disturbing and harrowing case. Gatshaw will appear at the High Court in Edinburgh later today. A major incident's been declared following a train derailment near Lewes in East Sussex. British Transport Police say three carriages derailed onto their side, leaving a number of people trapped on board. In all, 20 people have been hospitalised. Two of them are seriously injured. And star sprinter Amy Hunt is now halfway to achieving her target of 4 golds at a single European Championships after winning at the women's 200 metres final in Birmingham. She'll now attempt to claim 2 more gold medals in the women's and mixed relay events this weekend. That's the latest from Radio News Hub. I'm Frankie Hersine.
5: In local news, a former police officer has been handed a suspended prison sentence, having previously been found guilty of an assault charge. Former DC Thomas Kopak resigned from North Wales Police when he was found guilty of assault causing actual bodily harm. He's been sentenced to 18 months imprisonment, suspended for 18 months, made the subject of a rehabilitation order, must undertake 80 hours unpaid work and pay £1,000 costs. Local students have been celebrating A-level and other exam success, including BTEC, International Baccalaureate and T-levels. Over 2,300 students in schools and colleges across Cheshire West and Chester welcome the end of weeks of waiting for their results. Provisional A-level data shows an overall pass rate in the borough of 98%, with 11% of students achieving an A-star grade. And Flintshire County Council's inviting residents to have their say on the future of walking, wheeling and cycling across the county. It's part of a statutory 12-week consultation on its updated Active Travel Network map. That's the latest. For more news from our area, click dradio.com.
1: Right, just gone 9 o'clock Friday morning. It is back because so am I. It is time for the Mike Say Bye. Pick the change for now. You just have to enjoy them. Kicking off with 5 and Elton John next.

So you're expecting me to play I'm Still Standing, weren't you? Yeah, yeah. I thought I'd flummox you. I almost put it in. I thought, no, we played that quite a bit on the mic tape. So I thought, let's play that instead. What a classic from Elton. Philadelphia Freedom. Funky as hell. This is quite funky as well. M people moving on up. And as we move on up through the mic tape, I've got

0: Just a little. These tunes in no way are from a slightly inebriated concert I did on the poolside while on my holidays for the pleasure of the German tourists also in the hotel. No, definitely not. Anyway, on the way for you, we've got our Stock Aitken Awards for the moment, standard. Bit of Destiny's Child and you too after we get a check on Chester's Roads.
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0: Right, M62 is now back to normal after that accident between Junction 9 at Winnick and the Croft Interchange, the link with the M6. Elsewhere, M56 and the M53 are clear, as they have been all morning. 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
2: This is the

Mike Peters, hello. And a very, not so much sweet thing, but a very weird thing while I was on holiday. Some very, very weird dreams, which included chairing a meeting where Rick Astley was present, chatting to me under his assumed alias of George Jordan. Why he was called that, I don't know anyway. Here he is with Together Forever, Texas Next, on the mics.

0: Texas and Inner Smile. Hopefully these tunes on the mic set this morning are bringing not just an inner smile, but an outer one as well. It's Chester's D Radio into part three, which will include a bit of Maloko, a belter from Justin Timberlake and Billy Idol on the way for you next.
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He's a friend of mine. That's very kind of you. Yes, yes, I am. And he goes by the name. Mike Peters, is it? I don't know. Justin. Oh, it's him. It's Justin Timberlake and Senorita.

0: Justin Timberlake and Senorita. He said that's it for the mixtape. It isn't. I've got one more tune to play for you. A piece of pop magnificence from the late, great William Orbit, who died while I was away on holiday. So I thought I ran out with something that he put together, which is just a beautiful tune from All Saints. He plays for you next before the news and weather.
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1: What a tune, Pure Shores from All Saints rounding off the mic's tape. Before we get to the musical birthdays, bit of weather, and you might have noticed it's quite sunny again, but nowhere near as hot as it was, has been again during this latest heatwave. High today around about 24 degrees.
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2: Nigel Farage has retained his Clacton seat after not attending the count following claims of a credible threat made against him. Essex police say they didn't advise the Reform UK leader, who won over 22,000 votes in the by-election. Count Binface came in second with over 9,000. He's hit out at Mr. Farage.
3: I have been able to sort of put the seal on it by coming to get the verdict of the good people of Clacton. I think that's the nice way to do it. I promised to be a local champion for Clacton, and I thought to hear the verdict of the Claptonites was the least I could do.
2: Meanwhile, the parliamentary investigation into the £5 million gift received by Nigel Farage has now resumed. Elsewhere, progress is being made tackling what's been described as apocalyptic wildfires in the West Midlands. Some people were forced to flee their homes in Stourbridge after the fires tore through buildings. Here's local fire chief Simon Toohill.
4: It's in the dry conditions that the country and the West Midlands are facing at the moment has meant that the fire has spread rapidly, despite the 100-plus firefighters' best efforts who are on scene and in attendance.
2: Major fires have also been reported in Stratford-upon-Avon, Stoke-on-Trent and Pershore. Two people have been severely injured after a train derailment in East Sussex. Three carriages derailed on their side near Lewes yesterday afternoon. British Transport Police have since declared a major incident and an investigation is now underway. 20 people have been hospitalised in total. Around 150 people were on board. More than a million people have now signed a petition to stop PC Andrew Harper's killers from being released from prison. Jesse Cole and Albert Bowers were both due to be let out in October under the early release scheme designed to tackle prison overcrowding, but the government has said they've got a plan to keep them behind bars due to be revealed when Parliament returns. And actress Lucy Davis says she's in shock at the overwhelming support she's received since revealing her terminal cancer diagnosis. The 53-year-old Office star announced the news on Tuesday. She says she had no idea the post would receive so much attention.
5: In local news, a former North Wales police officer has been sentenced, having previously been found guilty of assault. Former DC Thomas Coppack resigned from the force after being found guilty of assault causing actual bodily harm and has now been handed a suspended prison sentence and made the subject of a rehabilitation order. He was found not guilty of a charge of intentional strangulation. Residents in Flintshire are being invited to have their say on the future of walking, wheeling and cycling across the county. A statutory 12-week consultation is now open on Flintshire County Council's updated Active Travel Network map. The vision is to create a network that makes walking, wheeling and cycling the most natural and convenient ways to travel for local everyday journeys. And students across Cheshire West and Chester have celebrated their exam results this week. Over 2,300 students in schools and colleges across the area welcome the end of weeks of waiting for their results. Provisional A-level data shows an overall pass rate in the borough of 98%, with 11% of students achieving an A-star grade. That's the latest. For more news from our area, click dradio.com.

0: script in the crowd was singing Wonderwall. I'm Mike Peters. Hello, it is Chester's D Radio. Let's do some musical birthdays for the 14th of August, starting with Doce. Okay, with a bit of Gaga here.
1: No matter what, no matter what, you got to strut.
0: She's 28 today, so she's still young enough to actually strut.

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Casey and the Sunshine Band went to number one in the UK this week in 1983. It's Chester's D Radio. They're celebrating today, 14th of August. Miles Kellogg, lead singer of Blossoms. He's 32 today. This is Blown Rose.

0: Right, song of the week, or former song of the week, I should say, from Pixie Lott, Dance Like No One's Watching. It's Chester's D Radio, another musical birthday after a bit of Toto sampling Roger Sanchez, and No Doubt next.
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0: Third Eye Blind, Semi Charm Live, which is exactly what Kevin Cadogan from the band is leading. It is 56 years through it today because it's his birthday. More musical birthdays after 11. Lloyd Cole and the Commotions on the way next.
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1: Weather across Chester today. Another very pleasant and sunny day, but temperatures have dropped back about 10 degrees. High today, so much more pleasant, much more tolerable. Highs of 24.
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2: Nigel Farage has retained his seat at the Clacton by-election, but didn't attend the count following claims of a credible threat made against him. He says he was advised by police. Officers say there were no incidents or issues, and the decision on whether or not to attend was for individuals and their security teams. Meanwhile, Count Binface got second place with 25% of the vote.
3: 8 weeks ago, I got 95 votes. So against Nigel Farage, compared to Andy Burnham, I am 1,000 times more popular. Does that have anything to do with why he isn't here tonight?
2: The parliamentary investigation into the £5 million gift received by Nigel Farage has also now resumed. A woman who killed her three-month-old daughter with heat from a hairdryer has been jailed for 6 years. 28-year-old Courtney Goucher from Aberdeen was found guilty of the culpable homicide of baby Dahlia Rose in September 2023. Detectives say it's an incredibly disturbing and harrowing case. The Prime Minister is offering support to emergency services after what's been described as apocalyptic wildfires in the West Midlands. Some people were forced to flee their homes in Stourbridge last night after the fires tore through buildings. His local fire chief, Simon Toohill.
4: This has been one of the most significant incidents that West Midlands Fire Service has ever attended. The devastation is extensive. We understand the impact that will have on the residents and the local community.
2: Yesterday was the hottest day of the year so far, and 11 major fire incidents were declared across the UK. A train boss says the railway is safe in hot weather. It comes after a Southern Rail service derailed in East Sussex and 20 people went to hospital. John Whitehurst, the chief executive of Greater Thameslink Railway, says derailments are incredibly rare. A major incident was declared by British Transport Police after three carriages derailed on their side. And star sprinter Amy Hunt is now halfway to achieving her target of 4 golds at a single European Championships after winning the women's 200 metres final in Birmingham.
5: In local news, a former police officer has been handed a suspended prison sentence, having previously been found guilty of an assault charge. Former DC Thomas Kopak resigned from North Wales Police when he was found guilty of assault causing actual bodily harm. He's been sentenced to 18 months imprisonment, suspended for 18 months, made the subject of a rehabilitation order, must undertake 80 hours unpaid work and pay £1,000 costs. Local students have been celebrating A-level and other exam success, including BTEC, International Baccalaureate and T-levels. Over 2,300 students in schools and colleges across Cheshire West and Chester welcome the end of weeks of waiting for their results. Provisional A-level data shows an overall pass rate in the borough of 98%, with 11% of students achieving an A-star grade. And Flintshire County Council's inviting residents to have their say on the future of walking, wheeling and cycling across the county. It's part of a statutory 12-week consultation on its updated active travel network map. That's the latest. For more news from our area, click dradio.com.

Jungle and Someday Somewhere. I'm Mike Peters. Well, it's all about this day, the 14th of August, as we continue with our musical birthdays. Mark Collins, guitarist with the Charlatans, 61 today. It's the only one I know.

0: Charlatans and the Only One I Know. I'm Mike Peters. It is Mark Collins' birthday today from the Charlatans 61. I'm playing that because it's a great song, but also because it's his birthday. Belinda Carlisle and David Gray on the way for you at Chester's D Radio next.
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Pointer Sisters, and I'm so excited at Chester's D Radio. I'm Mike Peters, hello. So excited to play with Elvis Costello and the Attractions, because Bruce Thomas, the bassist from the band, is 78 today. 78, bro.

0: Bruno Mars and I Just Might, Chester's D Radio, and I Just Might give a plug to the football show now, because that's on with Shane from 6 as the football season is back into full swing. Obviously, Chester kicked off their league programme last weekend against Chorley. First home game tomorrow against King's Lynn. He should be previewing all of that tonight from 6. It'll be available as a podcast afterwards. Right, Sabrina Carpenter with my most played tune on Spotify last year. Still a bop as far as I'm concerned. And our final musical birthday for today after Robert Miles and that in a bit.
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1: Jaffa cakes are cakes, but some people still don't get it. 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

Slumber and Home Wrecker, Chester's D Radio. I'm Mike Peters. We've got one more musical birthday for today. David Crosby of both the Birds and Crosby, Stills and Nash. Would have been 85 today, passed away in 2023. It's the Marrakesh Express.

0: Crosby, Stills and Nash, Marrakesh Express, playing that because David Crosby would have been 85 today. That is me, done and dusted for now. I shall be back tomorrow morning from 10 o'clock for you for your Saturday show. Dad is on the way for you next to take you through your Friday afternoon with the big afternoon show. Have a good rest of your Friday, whatever you're doing, leaving you with Queen and Bowie next.
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1: Well, the temperatures are on the slide now. We've got highs of 25 or 26. Still pleasant, still dry with good sunny spells. Over the weekend, the 21 on Saturday, rain expected, and low 20s and high teens on Sunday and into next week. The end of the heatwave is coming.
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2: Parliamentary investigation into the £5 million gift received by Nigel Farage has now resumed. It comes after he retained his Clacton seat after not attending the count, after following claims of a credible threat made against him. Essex police say they didn't advise the Reform UK leader, who won over 22,000 votes in the by-election. Count Binface came in second with over 9,000. He's hit out at Mr Farage.
3: I've been able to sort of put the seal on it by coming to get the verdict of the good people of Clacton. I think that's the nice way to do it. I promised to be a local champion for Clacton, and I thought to hear the verdict of the Clactonites was the least I could do.
2: Next, a woman has been jailed for 6 years for killing her three-month-old daughter with heat from a hairdryer. 28-year-old Courtney Gartshaw from Aberdeen was found guilty of the culpable homicide of baby Dahlia Rose in September 2023. Progress is being made tackling what's been described as apocalyptic wildfires in the West Midlands. Some people were forced to flee their homes in Stourbridge after the fires tore through buildings. Glyn Razzle, who murdered his estranged wife in 2002, will remain in prison. That's after the Paroles Board decision to release him on licence was reversed at the High Court. Razzle opposed the move. A train boss says that the railway is safe in hot weather. It comes after a Southern Railway service derailed in East Sussex and 20 people went to hospital. John Whitehurst, chief executive of Greater Thames Link Railway, says derailments are incredibly rare. His British Transport Police Superintendent, Dominique Iano.
4: A number of passengers were initially trapped, but thankfully were soon safely evacuated from the train. At this stage, we know that two people have sustained serious injuries and a further 18 have suffered less serious injuries.
2: And people aged 18 will be able to travel for half price on most train services when railcard rules are relaxed later this month. The change relates to the 16 to 17 Saver railcard.
5: In local news, a former North Wales police officer has been sentenced, having previously been found guilty of assault. Former DC Thomas Coppack resigned from the force after being found guilty of assault causing actual bodily harm and has now been handed a suspended prison sentence and made the subject of a rehabilitation order. He was found not guilty of a charge of intentional strangulation. Residents in Flintshire are being invited to have their say on the future of walking, wheeling and cycling across the county. A statutory 12-week consultation is now open on Flintshire County Council's updated active travel network map. The vision is to create a network that makes walking, wheeling and cycling the most natural and convenient ways to travel for local everyday journeys. And students across Cheshire West and Chester have celebrated their exam results this week. Over 2,300 students in schools and colleges across the area welcome the end of weeks of waiting for their results. Provisional A-level data shows an overall pass rate in the borough of 98%, with 11% of students achieving an A-star grade. That's the latest. For more news from our area, click dradio.com.
0: Darren Antrobus. Darren Antrobus. The Midday Mystery Year. Three songs plus clues. But what's the year? Chester's D Radio.

0: 1994 we were in today. I know, seems a long time ago, that, doesn't it? Right, Cardigans and Ariana Grande and Lighthouse Family on the way soon.
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0: Dad's Family, Lifted, I've got DNCE and some Swing Out Sister and some Five with a Party Classic on the way soon.
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0: 5, Got the Feeling. I've got a brilliant 80s rewind next. And News and Sport at 1 on the way after 1 o'clock. We'll do our random bunkers question for Friday. And we'll give you the story about the lizard in my mother-in-law and father-in-law's bedroom on holiday in Rhodes last week.
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1: Warm and sunny today. Not as hot though. Temperatures of around 25, 26. A 10 degree drop on yesterday.
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2: Progress is being made tackling what's been described as apocalyptic wildfires in the West Midlands. Some people were forced to flee their homes in Starbridge after the fires tore through buildings. Here's local fire chief Simon Toohill.
3: The tinder dry conditions that the country and the West Midlands are facing at the moment has meant that the fire has spread rapidly, despite the 100 plus firefighters' best efforts who are on scene and in attendance.
2: A total of 54 people have been treated by paramedics, including 19 who were admitted to hospital after the wildfires broke out across the West Midlands. Next, a parliamentary investigation into a £5 million gift received by Nigel Farage from a crypto billionaire has resumed after he won the Clacton by-election. He didn't attend the count, though, after claims of a credible threat made against him. He says he was advised by police, but officers say there were no incidents or issues. Count Binface got second place with 25% of the votes.
4: I've had over 9,000 votes, guys. Now, in Makerfield, 8 weeks ago, I got 95 votes. So against Nigel Farage, compared to Andy Burnham, I am 1,000 times more popular.
2: A woman who killed her three-month-old daughter with heat from a hairdryer has been jailed for 6 years. 28-year-old Courtney Gartshaw from Aberdeen was found guilty of the culpable homicide of baby Dahlia Rose in September 2023. More than a million people have now signed a petition to stop PC Andrew Harper's killers being released from prison. Jesse Cole and Albert Bowers were both due to be let out in October under the early release scheme designed to tackle prison overcrowding, but the government has said they've got a plan to keep them behind bars. And Aston Villa's 1981 First Division title-winning goalkeeper Jimmy Rimmer has died at the age of 78. The club says he was one of the finest goalkeepers of his generation.
5: Local news. A woman has been sent to prison after admitting to stealing jewellery from an elderly woman while cleaning her house in Frodsham. Michelle Black, who is 40 and of Vine Street, Runcorn, was jailed for 38 months for theft and fraud by false representation. Around £22,000 worth of jewellery was taken, only £8,000 worth has been recovered. Over a fifth of A-level entries across West Cheshire and Chester have been awarded either an A or an A-star this year. The figure is down from 23.3% for the last academic year. The number is also slightly down on the average this year across England, Wales and Northern Ireland. And tomorrow's game at the Diva Stadium between Chester FC and King's Lynn Town is the Seals' annual Book of Remembrance fixture. Prior to kick-off, a period of reflection will be held to celebrate the lives of those lost over the past 12 months. Supporters are advised to be in the stadium prior to 2:50pm tomorrow for the pre-match tribute. That's the latest. For more news from our area, click dradio.com.
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6: The golden girl of British athletics, Amy Hunt, is now a double European champion.
7: I knew I wasn't safe until I fully crossed that line. And then I was so full of lactic that I don't think it hit me until about 5 seconds afterwards. And then I could finally start celebrating.
6: She's added the 200-metre title to the 100-metre title she won earlier this week in Birmingham. She's now halfway to achieving her target of 4 golds at the championship, with the women's and mixed relay events to come this weekend. To football, where Rangers boss Derek McInnes remains without a win in 4 games, and his club are now eliminated from the Europa League after losing 3-2 on aggregate to Polish side Jagiellonia Białystok. Elsewhere in the Europa League, Hearts battled to a 1-1 draw with Benfica, but drop out to the Conference League, having lost 7-2 on aggregate. In the Conference League, Hibs are through to the playoffs after holding North Macedonian side Shekhandija to a goalless draw. It was a 2-1 aggregate win for the Scottish side. And Motherwell won 2-0 after hosting HJK Helsinki. The first game of the Championship kicks off tonight as Wolves welcome Blackburn.
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Me, Fab Sprout, King of Rock and Roll. Before that, Bastille, Save My Soul. Taylor Swift next, and I knew it, I knew you. Right. How many scents do you think the human nose can detect? That's our random poker's question for fun. Pick a number. How many scents, how many smells can a human nose detect?

0: Taylor Swift, I Knew It, I Knew You. Sam Smith on the way. Tears for Fears to play for you soon as well. We'll have to work our way through Friday afternoon.
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Tears for Fears, Everybody Wants to Rule the World, Chaka Khan and Snoop Dogg next, and Boogie's In My Soul. As it is Friday, football season has kicked off. Shane is back tonight from 6 with the Friday Night Footy Show, talking all things Chester FC. And Chester FC tomorrow from 3 o'clock are playing King's Lynn.

0: show them.
1: This boogie's in my soul. This boogie's
2: Chaka Khan and Boogie's in My Soul with Snoop Dogg. 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

0: 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It's almost 2 o'clock. 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
1: Warm and sunny today, but we've lost 10 degrees off the heat, so we haven't got the heat wave conditions. It's just very warm. Temperatures of around 25 or 26 today, dry and sunny.
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2: A total of 54 people have been treated by paramedics. That includes 19 who were admitted to hospital after wildfires broke out across the West Midlands. Meanwhile, the Prime Minister says he's speaking to emergency services after what's been described as apocalyptic wildfires in the West Midlands. Some people have been forced to flee their homes in Stourbridge after the fires tore through buildings. Next, a woman has been jailed for 6 years after killing her three-month-old daughter with heat from a hairdryer. 28-year-old Courtney Gartshaw from Aberdeen was found guilty of the culpable homicide of baby Dahlia Rose in September 2023. Judge Simon Collins KC gave the sentence.
3: Given Dahlia Rose's very young age and the horrifying way that she died, this is a uniquely disturbing and distressing case. But as Mr. Macara has pointed out, it is tragic as well as terrible.
2: Next, a parliamentary investigation into a £5 million gift received by Nigel Farage from a crypto billionaire has resumed. That's, of course, after he won the Clacton by-election. He didn't attend the count, though, after claims of a credible threat made against him. He says he was advised by police, but officers say there were no incidents or issues. A train boss says that the railway is safe in hot weather after a Southern Rail service derailed in East Sussex. John Whitehurst, chief executive of Greater Thames Link Railway, says derailments are incredibly rare. A major incident was declared by the British Transport Police after three carriages derailed on their side. Here's British Transport Police Superintendent Dominique Iano.
4: I'd also like to recognise our officers and emergency service colleagues who have worked incredibly hard in particularly challenging temperatures. I'd also like to thank the local community, shopkeepers and the community centre, whose kindness in supporting the emergency services has been felt incredibly strongly.
2: And more than four in five adults in Britain have taken at least one step to cut back on water use in the past month. That's including having shorter showers and not leaving taps running.
5: In local news, a woman has been jailed after stealing jewellery from an elderly woman while cleaning her house in Frodsham. 40-year-old Michelle Black of Vine Street, Runcorn, was sentenced to 38 months in prison for theft and fraud by false representation. Approximately £8,000 worth of the jewellery has since been recovered. Across West Cheshire and Chester, 22.4% of all A-level entries were awarded either an A or an A-star this year. That's a decrease of 0.9% on the figures for the last academic year. Across England, Wales and Northern Ireland, the average was 28.5%. And tomorrow's game between Chester FC and King's Lynn Town is the Seals' annual Book of Remembrance fixture. A period of reflection will be held prior to kick-off at the Diva Stadium to celebrate the lives of those lost over the past 12 months. All of the names of those who have passed will be read out before a period of applause to remember them. That's the latest. For more news from our area, click dradio.com.

0: Kylie Minogue, These Alarms, have got the size of a car from the Wonder Stuff on the way. We'll do some Terrace Tread Derby and new U2 before 3.
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0: Litty song from U2, Street of Dreams. I've got some Phil Collins on the way. We'll do some Bee Gees and Blossoms before three.
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0: Blossoms, Meet Me in Love. Got a huge dad rock anthem on the way from a Sheffield rock band that I went to see earlier on this summer.
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2: 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Costa iced coffee, made

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1: Still warm and sunny, but not as hot as yesterday. Got a 10-degree drop, highs of 25 and 26. Rain or some rain expected in some places on Sunday. Temperatures tomorrow and Sunday, we're looking at highs of 19 or 20. So we are taking a dip in temperatures.
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2: The government has issued a temporary ban on the sale of disposable barbecues. According to advice published online, they pose a significant risk to the public due to the heatwave conditions. Meanwhile, a 23-year-old man and a 24-year-old woman have been arrested on suspicion of arson over a large fire in Stoke-on-Trent. The force says the arrests were in relation to a grass fire which spread quickly. Four homes were affected alongside a number of gardens, but fire crews have since brought the blaze under control. A woman who killed her three-month-old daughter with heat from a hairdryer has been jailed for 6 years. 28-year-old Courtney Gartshaw from Aberdeen was found guilty of the culpable homicide of baby Dahlia Rose in September 2023. Detectives say it's an incredibly disturbing and harrowing case. Judge Simon Collins Casey gave the sentence.
3: Because the evidence suggested that the accused loved Dahlia Rose, yet will have to live the rest of her life with the knowledge that she was responsible for her death.
2: A parliamentary investigation into a £5 million gift received by Nigel Farage has resumed after he won the Claxton by-election. He didn't attend the count, though, after claims of a credible threat made against him. He says he was advised by the police, but officers say there were no incidents or issues. Two people who sustained serious injuries in the Southern Rail train derailments who are not deemed to be in life-threatening condition. The 18 other passengers have since been discharged from hospital. A major incident was declared by British Transport Police after three carriages derailed on their side. Here's British Transport Police Superintendent Dominique Inayo.
4: A number of passengers were initially trapped, but thankfully were soon safely evacuated from the train. At this stage, we know that two people have sustained serious injuries and a further 18 have suffered less serious injuries. Those injured were assessed and treated at the scene, with some taken to local hospitals for further treatment.
2: And Aston Villa's 1981 First Division title-winning goalkeeper Jimmy Rimmer has died at the age of 78. Rimmer was ever present as Villa were crowned champions of England.
5: In local news, a woman has been sent to prison after admitting to stealing jewellery from an elderly woman while cleaning her house in Frodsham. Michelle Black, who is 40 and of Vine Street, Runcorn, was jailed for 38 months for theft and fraud by false representation. Around £22,000 worth of jewellery was taken. Only £8,000 worth has been recovered. Over a fifth of A-level entries across West Cheshire and Chester have been awarded either an A or an A-star this year. The figure is down from 23.3% for the last academic year. The number is also slightly down on the average this year across England, Wales and Northern Ireland. And tomorrow's game at the Diva Stadium between Chester FC and King's Lynn Town is the Seal's annual Book of Remembrance fixture. Prior to kick-off, a period of reflection will be held to celebrate the lives of those lost over the past 12 months. Supporters are advised to be in the stadium prior to 2:50pm tomorrow for the pre-match tribute. That's the latest. For more news from our area, click dradio.com.

and Disco Anthem, that Tarzan Boy with from Baltimore. And that's one of the big tunes we're going to play tomorrow at Alexander's Live at Rufus Court in Chester City Centre. Have you got your tickets yet? Get them now. There's only a few left. Come and join us for a daytime disco with all the classics from the 60s, 70s, 80s and very early 90s. We promise you a K-pop, Taylor Swift and Harry Styles free zone. This is where we get to play those tunes that we don't play very often, those party classics. Right, let's give you the stuck in reverse because the answer is on the way. Your name, this song, artist and title.

0: That is a script to the crowd was singing Wonderwall. Chester FC in action tomorrow. All the action on D Sport from 2 o'clock with Steve. Chester are playing King's Lynn tomorrow, kickoff at 3 o'clock. The Friday Night Footy Show will obviously be covering that later tonight at 6 o'clock with Shane.
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Up the Moon, Shut Up and Dance on Chester's D Radio. Another lovely, warm, sunny day, but not as hot as yesterday. Temperatures are taking a slide. Hopefully we do get some rain. My back garden, the grass is just yellow. Yellow there can be. It's just like straw, and it's all just fading away as well. Will it ever recover? I don't know. I'm not good with gardens. We've got a nice garden. We look after it, but I'm not like David Bellamy. You know, it's not blooming, but it's nice. It is very nice. Right, let's do our Stuck in Reverse. We're playing this every day after 3 o'clock this week. Artist and title, please. It's this from Aztec Camera, Somewhere in My Heart.

0: Pixie Lock Dance Like There's No One Watching. That's her latest single. Boy George with Artie's Mates from Culture Club, by the way. And the new version of the Pussycat Dolls, girl band from America, very sassy girl band. It's called Cat's Eye. Their new song, Animal, is on the way before four.
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That is brand new from a girl band from America, very much like Pussycat Dolls. It's called Cat's Eye, and it's called Animal. Right, this is brand new from Brandon Flowers. Yes, the front man from The Killers. This is Tiger's Blood. It's our song of the week. Tiger.

0: Killers, that's Brandon Flowers with Tiger's Blood. That's our song of the week. Right, 80s Rewind next with a classic dad rock tune. Then we'll do the news and sport at 4. After 4 o'clock, clues and the answer to our mystery voice.
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1: We are expecting some rain over the weekend, but the rest of the day, lovely, warm and sunny. Temperatures of around 24 or 25, so not as hot as yesterday. And rain is expected at the end of the weekend.
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2: Firefighting planes will be used to stop the spread of wildfires, according to the Prime Minister. The announcement came alongside a temporary ban on disposable barbecues following fires in the West Midlands. Andy Burnham says emergency finance plans are being drawn up for fire services as the country faces up to climate change and transitions to renewable energy. Meanwhile, two people have been arrested after a fire in Stoke-on-Trent damaged four homes yesterday. A 23-year-old man and a 24-year-old woman have been arrested on suspicion of arson. The West Midlands Ambulance Service said that a total of 54 people have now been treated by paramedics after the fire outbreaks across the county. A woman has been jailed for 6 years after killing her three-month-old daughter with heat from a hairdryer. 28-year-old Courtney Gartshaw from Aberdeen was found guilty of culpable homicide of baby Dahlia Rose in September 2023. Judge Simon Collins KC gave the sentence.
3: Given Dahlia Rose's very young age and the horrifying way that she died, this is a uniquely disturbing and distressing case. But as Mr. Macara has pointed out, it is tragic as well as terrible.
2: Young people are raising concerns about bullying, scams and unwanted contact from strangers when playing games online. That's according to the NSPCC, which says it's held almost 1,000 counselling sessions last year for young gamers. It's offering parents practical advice on keeping children safer online. Cormac Nolan is from Childline.
4: I think it's important to say gaming isn't necessarily equal to risk. A lot of young people can have a lot of fun, connect positively with people they know, become, you know, be creative and learn stuff through online gaming.
2: And two people who sustained serious injuries in the Southern Rail train derailment are not deemed to be in a life-threatening condition. The 18 other injured passengers have now been discharged from hospital. A major incident was declared by British Transport Police yesterday. That's the latest from Radio News Hub. I'm Nathan Beresford.
5: In local news, a woman has been jailed after stealing jewellery from an elderly woman while cleaning her house in Frodsham. 40-year-old Michelle Black of Vine Street, Runcorn, was sentenced to 38 months in prison for theft and fraud by false representation. Approximately £8,000 worth of the jewellery has since been recovered. Across West Cheshire and Chester, 22.4% of all A-level entries were awarded either an A or an A-star this year. That's a decrease of 0.9% on the figures for the last academic year. Across England, Wales and Northern Ireland, the average was 28.5%. And tomorrow's game between Chester FC and King's Lynn Town is the Seals' annual Book of Remembrance fixture. A period of reflection will be held prior to kick-off at the Diva Stadium to celebrate the lives of those lost over the past 12 months. All of the names of those who have passed will be read out before a period of applause to remember them. That's the latest. For more news from our area, click dradio.com.
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6: Manchester City manager Enzo Maresca has remained tight-lipped over further potential arrivals and departures at the club this summer. His comments come amid continued speculation linking Rodri with a move to Barcelona, with City reportedly keen on Chelsea midfielder Enzo Fernandez.
7: For sure there are things that we need to do. Now how many, I don't know. Can be one, can be two, depends also if players they're going to leave.
6: It's the start of the new EFL season as Wolves play their first championship game in 8 years following their relegation from the Premier League. Blackburn are their opponents as Rovers make the trip to Molineux. One other piece of football news and tributes have been paid to European Cup winner and former Aston Villa and Manchester United goalkeeper Jimmy Rimmer, who's died at the age of 78. And there are six gold medals up for grabs at the European Athletics Championships in Birmingham. Keely Hodgkinson looks to defend her title in the women's 800 metres, while Sarnel Hughes going for glory in the men's 200 metres.
0: Chester's D Radio Sport with Liverpool FC. 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

0: Well, that is brand new on the Big Afternoon Show. It's Jungle, Someday, Somewhere. Quick Look in the Roads next. Then we'll do Brian Adams, some OMD and some Blur in a bit, plus the answer to our mystery voice for this week.
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0: Pretty busy on the roads in and out of the city and in and out of Chester. Queuing now, Drone Corner, Gladstone Way. Pretty busy as well on the Welsh Road, Two Mills traffic light. There's been an accident there at Parkgate Road and Woodback Lane, Shopwick. Also very, very busy if you're going up towards Drone Corner, Gladstone Way. Also Northop, both directions there. Traffic is heavier than normal on the A55. Whitchurch Road, Sainsbury, Broughtonish roundabout, busy there. Routes in and out, the city is busy. And Purcell's roundabout on all approaches, chocker.
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0: Any ideas of who that is? Well, the clues are that he's an actor, very good at sarcastic comedy. 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Also, Deadpool. Yeah, he is. Ryan Reynolds.

0: That is Brilliant Country House. So tomorrow is the big day. It's our next daytime disco at Alexander's Live at Rufus Court. If you've got your tickets, looking forward to seeing you there. Just come and have a great party day with us. 12 till 4, get in there nice and early. It's a predominantly dancing event with limited seating around Alexander's Live. And we're playing all those party classics from the 80s, 90s, like that one there. Also the very early 90s and all the 80s, 70s, the 60s, the Motown, the Soul, the Glam Rock, the sing-along anthems, the stuff that the cool DJs don't play anymore. We promise you a Taylor Swift K-pop free zone tomorrow at Alexander's Live at Rufus Court. Come and join us. Have you got them tickets? You can still get them now on our website.
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0: If you're busy at the Welsh Road, Two Mills, traffic lights, Woodbine Lane, Shotwick and Parkgate Road, there's been an accident there and it's very slow and it's in both directions closed, so that's causing problems around there. Job Corner, Gladstone Way, North Wales Expressway, both directions very busy, very busy as well. North up Flintshire, at Eulow Green, also very busy as well. The Whitchurch Road A41, past the Countess, past Chester Zoo, busy in the usual places.
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0: Bruno Mars, I Just Might. It is Friday on the way after me at 6 o'clock. The Friday Night Footy Show is back with Shane, talking all things Chester FC. And tomorrow, D Sport is going to be covering the Chester game with Kings Lynn. Kick-off tomorrow at 3 o'clock.
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0: Gavin Harris and ready for the weekend. I've got a brilliant rewind for the 80s next. Then we'll do the news and sport at 5.
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2: Still pleasantly warm, a bit comfortable for sleeping tonight as well. Temperatures down to the mid-teens later. It was warm last night, wasn't it? Very, very warm last night. Right, another for the weekend. Dry, sunny Saturday, highs of 20 or 21, so a lot cooler. And then on Sunday, we could get some rain.
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3: The Prime Minister says new measures for responding to wildfires are on the way. A temporary ban on disposable barbecues is now in place following fires in the West Midlands. According to the government, the current heatwave conditions mean they pose a significant risk. Andy Burnham says emergency finance plans are being drawn up for fire services, and measures seen in other countries will soon be implemented here.
4: We have taken a decision to deploy nationally aerial firefighting support, so commissioned nationally, but that obviously wasn't available here, but it will be available elsewhere, and it would have made a difference.
3: A train has derailed in Essex less than 24 hours after a Southern Rail service came off the tracks. Photos of the scene show a Greater Anglia train laid upright, but it's not yet known if anyone is injured. It comes after a major incident was declared near Lewes yesterday when passengers were trapped by three carriages laying on their side. As the summer holidays continue, there's a warning about what kids are up to online. Childline says it held almost 1,000 counselling sessions mentioning gaming last year, with children raising concerns including bullying, scams and contact from strangers. The charity is now offering parents tips to help kids stay safe while they play. Cormac Nolan is from Childline.
5: Parents and carers being aware of what children and young people are doing, who they might be engaging with, and showing an interest and developing, I guess, an awareness.
3: And a parliamentary investigation into a £5 million gift received by Nigel Farage has resumed after he won the Clacton by-election. He says he didn't attend the count early this morning after being advised to keep away by police after claims of a threat made against him. The Essex Force says it did not advise any candidate not to attend the count. That's the latest from Radio News Hub. I'm Nathan Beresford.
6: Local news. A woman has been sent to prison after admitting to stealing jewellery from an elderly woman while cleaning her house in Frodsham. Michelle Black, who is 40 and of Vine Street, Runcorn, was jailed for 38 months for theft and fraud by false representation. Around £22,000 worth of jewellery was taken, only £8,000 worth has been recovered. Over a fifth of A-level entries across West Cheshire and Chester have been awarded either an A or an A-star this year. The figure is down from 23.3% for the last academic year. The number is also slightly down on the average this year across England, Wales and Northern Ireland. And tomorrow's game at the Diva Stadium between Chester FC and King's Lynn Town is the Seals' annual Book of Remembrance fixture. Prior to kick-off, a period of reflection will be held to celebrate the lives of those lost over the past 12 months. Supporters are advised to be in the stadium prior to 2:50pm tomorrow for the pre-match tribute. That's the latest. For more news from our area, click dradio.com.
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7: Manchester City manager Enzo Maresca has remained tight-lipped over further potential arrivals and departures at the club this summer. His comments come amid continued speculation linking Rodri with a move to Barcelona, with City reportedly keen on Chelsea midfielder Enzo Fernandez.
8: For sure there are things that we need to do. Now how many, I don't know. Can be one, can be two, depends also if we... if players they're going to leave.
7: It's the start of the new EFL season as Wolves play their first championship game in 8 years following their relegation from the Premier League. Blackburn are their opponents as Rovers make the trip to Molineux. One other piece of football news and tributes have been paid to European Cup winner and former Aston Villa and Manchester United goalkeeper Jimmy Rimmer, who's died at the age of 78. And there are six gold medals up for grabs at the European Athletics Championships in Birmingham. Keely Hodgkinson looks to defend her title in the women's 800 metres, while Sarnel Hughes going for glory in the men's 200 metres.
0: Chester's D Radio Sport with Liverpool FC. 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

0: Elisamba Homewrecker. Before that, Billy Joel, Tell Her About It. Got some Kaiser Chiefs, got some Alex Warren and Primal Scream on the way. Plus, the answer, in case you missed it, to our mystery voice.
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0: 2 Mills traffic lights looking very, very busy at the moment because of the earlier on accidents closed in both directions. This is Parkgate Road and Woodbank Lane, Shotwick. Also very busy in a lot of places around our neck of the woods. Let's go through them anyway. So we have Northop, Flintshire, A55 westbound, junction 33. We have Wrexham Bypass, northbound and southbound, both directions. Process roundabout slow on all approaches. Drum Corner, Gladstone Way, Queens Ferry westbound, Mould Road eastbound, Buckley, Flintshire, Whitchurch Road in and out of the city. Sainsbury's Broughton East roundabout. Busy on the A5, slightly out of our patch, but if you're going down towards Oswestry, there's an obstruction on the road. This is at South Godwin, the hospital roundabout. That's about it, really, around our patch. If you spot anything else, let me know.
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0: Kaiser Chiefs, Ruby Ruby on the Big Afternoon Show on Chester's D Radio. Right, Steve Woodward next to Valerie. Here's our mystery voice. The clues are that he breaks the fourth wall quite a lot, breaks character and talks directly to you, the viewer, down the camera. He's also a comedy actor, action actor. He's a bit of a heartthrob and pin-up as well.
1: I have seen Frozen with my daughters so many times.
0: And he's very sarcastic in interviews. Yeah, he's Deadpool, Ryan Reynolds. And he's also the manager and the owner of that football team down the road there in Wrexham.

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0: Two Bills traffic lights closed in both directions, Parkgate Road and Woodbank Lane. Very busy around our patch at the moment, past the Countess, past Chester Zoo as well. Whitchurch Road, Sainsbury's Broadleaf roundabout, and also Post House roundabout, very busy there. Busy on North Wales Expressway in both directions, past the Countess, past Chester Zoo as well. Past the Grove, past the Little Rudy, Grosvenor Bridge is very slow as well at the moment.
1: 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Across Chester, Ellesmere Port, Tarpley. 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

0: Ariana Grande, Hate That I Made You Love Me, PM Dawn with a rewind on the way next with a tune that they sampled from Spandau Ballet from the early 1980s. Then we'll do the news at 6. After 6 o'clock then, Shane is back because it is Friday. New football season's kicked off. Chester are playing King's Lynn tomorrow. All that action on D Sport from 2 o'clock tomorrow afternoon here at Chester's D Radio. And the Friday Night Footy Show is back with Shane. It's on the way after the latest news at 6. I'll see you on Monday from midday. Have a great weekend.
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0: PM Dunn, Set Adrift on Memory Bliss on Chester's D Radio. That's it from me. On the way next, after the news at 6, Shane will be here with the Friday Night Footy Show talking to New Blues Bros about the upcoming game for King's Lynn, which is this Saturday kickoff at 3 o'clock. And all the action for that will be with Steve on D Radio Sport this tomorrow afternoon at 2. Enjoy your weekend. I'm back on Monday afternoon from midday with a midday mystery here to kickstart a brand new week for you. So I'll see you then. Enjoy your weekend. Ta-da.
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0: Yeah, warm and sunny, a bit more comfortable for sleeping later, temperatures down to the mid-teens. Warm and sunny tomorrow, temperatures 21 or 22 for Saturday. For Sunday, we could get some rain around Chester and Cheshire West on Sunday. Possibly, temperatures taking a real dip into the high teens on Sunday.
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2: Firefighting planes will be used to stop the spread of wildfires, according to the Prime Minister. The announcement came alongside a temporary ban on disposable barbecues following fires in the West Midlands. Emergency finance plans are being drawn up for fire services, but Mr Burnham says the amount of people needed to tackle wildfires could be too much for them alone.
3: We have a system of mutual aid in play at the moment, where fire and rescue services are supporting each other, but with so many incidents, it is crucial that the military support is there if fire and rescue services can't do the same backup that they would normally be doing. So that is hugely appreciated.
2: A GP has been jailed for sexually assaulting women during examinations after road accidents. 64-year-old Mohammed Iqbal of Julianstown in Ireland was charged in relation to separate incidents in Darlington and Sunderland in 2023, where his victims were attending physiotherapy sessions arranged by their insurers. He's been sentenced to 18 months in prison and placed on the sex offender register for 10 years. The family of a grandmother who was killed in her home are appealing for answers on what would have been her 69th birthday. Tanita Sims has more.
4: Rose Johnston was found at her home in Dovecot, Liverpool on Saturday, October 4th last year, just after 12:30 p.m. Detectives investigating her death believe there are people with information who have not yet come forward. A 37-year-old man was arrested on suspicion of her murder in May and remains on conditional bail. In a statement today that would have marked her 69th birthday, her family are appealing directly to anyone with information to contact the police.
2: And more than 1,500 Arriva bus drivers have started 2 days of industrial action in London today over their working conditions in the heatwave. Drivers say temperatures can get above 40 Celsius in their cabs because of a lack of air conditioning, which puts them at risk of passing out at the wheel. Many of them compared it to being in a greenhouse or an oven. That's the latest from Radio News Hub. I'm Nathan Beresford.
5: In local news, a woman has been jailed after stealing jewellery from an elderly woman while cleaning her house in Frodsham. 40-year-old Michelle Black of Vine Street, Runcorn, was sentenced to 38 months in prison for theft and fraud by false representation. Approximately £8,000 worth of the jewellery has since been recovered. Across West Cheshire and Chester, 22.4% of all A-level entries were awarded either an A or an A-star this year. That's a decrease of 0.9% on the figures for the last academic year. Across England, Wales and Northern Ireland, the average was 28.5%. And tomorrow's game between Chester FC and King's Lynn Town is the Seals' annual Book of Remembrance fixture. A period of reflection will be held prior to kick-off at the Diva Stadium to celebrate the lives of those lost over the past 12 months. All of the names of those who have passed will be read out before a period of applause to remember them. That's the latest. For more news from our area, click dradio.com.
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6: So, very good evening all then. Welcome to another Friday Night Football Show with me, Shane. As always, we're here in between now and 7 to talk all things Blue. So it was the perfect start then to the new season for the Blues last Saturday after they secured a 2-1 win at Chorley thanks to goals from Mikel Campbell and Billy Waters. So we'll be reflecting on that win then, and we'll also be looking ahead to tomorrow's first home game of the new season two, when the Blues host Kings Lynn at the Diva Stadium with Blues boss Phil Parkinson. And also before we go at 7 o'clock tonight, we'll catch up with the match winner from last Saturday when we speak to Billy Waters too. So plenty to get through in between now and 7 o'clock then, as always. So let's get it all underway tonight with music from Eric Prydz.
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0: There's plenty of country pop around at the moment, isn't there? And that's one of them, Stella Lefty and Boston here on Chester's D Radio. So welcome then to another Friday Night Football show with me, Shane. As always, we're here between now and 7 o'clock talking all things blue. So it's the perfect start then to the new season for the Blues last Saturday, as Phil Parkinson started his tenure as the new Blues boss with an impressive 2-1 win at Chorley. So let's start tonight then by looking back at that game now with the new Blues boss, and here he is talking to us on the Friday Night Football Show.
1: Well, Phil, as weeks go, the sun's out. We're sitting here in front of the Diva Stadium. It's looking glorious in this weather and a winning opening day. It doesn't get much better, does it?
2: No, it doesn't. It's exactly what the doctor ordered, isn't it? Coming into your new club, and the best way to get people to buy into what you're doing is getting that first win, and we were able to do it, so delighted.
1: And from your point of view, were you a bit disappointed that you didn't keep a clean sheet? Because it was a wonder strike that stopped you from doing that, wasn't it?
2: Yeah, and that's what the lads have done really well during pre-season. It's not something that I normally associate with my teams, to be honest with you. Clean sheets, we are an expansive team. We like to create and score goals. But as I said to you previously, maybe myself and Neil are getting a little bit better at what we're doing and finding that nice balance now. So clean sheets will be really important. We are disappointed that we weren't able to keep one on Saturday, but you felt with how pre-season had gone, maybe that was that slap in the face that we weren't wanting but came. As you said, if you're going to concede, then let it be a wonder strike, let it be a special goal, not a poor goal. So that's what it was.
1: And that felt harsh on the lads, didn't it? Because all in all, they were really structured and kept the defence well, didn't they?
2: I thought we were great on Saturday, and it felt even better watching it back. So sometimes you can watch a game and think you've done okay, and you watch it back, you haven't done as well. But we actually did better than I thought we did on the day. I knew we were superior. I knew it was fairly comfortable, or it felt that way. I know for me and Neil, when we don't have all of the ball, I think we're both uncomfortable as managers. We like to dominate the ball as much as possible. And when we don't, it just feels a little bit niggly, whereas some teams are really comfortable not having the ball. But I felt overall we controlled, especially the first half, vast amounts of that, and then the second half, even when it got a little bit back into, our defenders coped with it brilliantly. Like you said, it took a wonder goal to break the back line.
1: I know they had a penalty, and I think the same player missed a header from close range in the first half too, but when it came down to the nooks and crannies of it, if you like, they didn't really create too much, did they?
2: No, the header you're talking about was beyond the back post, so I wouldn't have even called that a real clear-cut chance. And when you compare it to the opportunities we created, as I said, we were just far superior on the day, which is what I want to be saying most weeks. But then when we're not, then I need us to be resilient, and that's where them clean sheets come in.
1: So looking back, what was the bit that pleased you most about it?
2: I think the chances that we created, the control that we had in the first half against the team who don't want you to have any control, want to make it a very transitional game. They want to pressure, they want to force you into mistakes, and I thought we were superb in terms of our composure and calmness under a team that are physically better than pretty much anything we faced pre-season, and that includes the League Two teams, because the way they're coming after us, they're far more competitive in them scenarios because that's what they're all about. And a team who beat Man City's under-21s really comfortably through pressing and through forcing mistakes, we didn't fall into that trap. I felt we were probably the perfect opponents for them after that game, because I'm not saying we're Man City, but we're trying to be progressive with our

0: was almost carbon cut out of what we've been working on in the transitional moment, so really frustrated that we couldn't put that to bed. And then I know they come late in the game, but that's the game of football. It's not an 80-minute game, is it? We'd absolutely batter our lads if we concede at that point, but the amount of chances we created with the impact of the substitutes we made was fantastic. I mean, I think Preece, who I know really well, said that we looked like we were settling for a draw. I brought on Kofi and Jacob Hazel for forward, so we certainly weren't settling for a draw. We went for it and we got our rewards for doing that. Kofi's hit the post as well. Jacob's gone through twice showing what Jacob Hazel's all about. I don't think he's really shown that this pre-season, but he's got the ability to drift past people like they're not there when he's on it. And Billy could have had a second with that header from close range, which was probably what Billy Waters is all about. He's a Johnny on the spot, fox in the box. That was his first goal and he should have had a second.
1: I was going to say, how pleased were you for him? Because I know it's been bugging him that he hadn't been scoring in pre-season, hasn't it?
0: Yeah, bugging him, but I knew that he was getting in the right places. And it's the same with Jacob. I brought both of them here to score goals, and I knew when it would get competitive that they would start to look more like. Billy's not going to be somebody who's going to link play up as well as Jacob. Billy's going to be playing off the shoulder, arriving on the ball, getting tap-ins. There's lots of teams in every division that are crying out for that type of centre-forward. Jacob's more of a physical profile, will give us a different dimension from a physicality point of view, but he's equally as good a finisher as Billy in terms of when it's needed, he'll be there and he'll be the one who gets us over the line in a lot of games like Billy has there. So going back to pre-season with Billy, I know he's frustrated that he hadn't got off the mark, but I think he'd had two or three that were offside or the refs that had called offside that weren't. So for me, it was never in doubt that Billy was on track to score a goal.
1: Was that a big decision for you? Because I guess many people would have expected you to start Jacob on Saturday with the physicality of Chorley, but you went with Billy and ultimately it rewarded you.
0: Yeah, well, it was very much a tactical decision, and because of that point that you've just referenced there in terms of physicality and playing off the shoulder, we felt with Chorley's backline as dominant as they are, so we could use Jacob, but I feel he would have been the perfect player for them to have played against because they're wanting to have that physical battle, whereas somebody who's playing off your shoulder is an absolute nightmare for big physical players who don't want to turn. And there'll be times when we do go size for size, but we just felt that was the perfect game for Billy and it proved to be that way.
1: Another player I want to talk about was Dan Ward. He impressed obviously in the centre of the park and made a lovely run to set up the winning goal.
0: Yeah, I missed him on the chance as well. He probably had one of the best chances where it got stuck under his feet on another counter attack, and he should have scored when he's took it on his left foot close range and he's just lashed it wide of the post, almost inside the 6 yard box. I'll be honest with you, I thought he was well below par in the game. It was the last 5-10 minutes that everyone will remember. He made team of the week as well. I made a joke with him in the group that they just watched the last 10 minutes because he knows himself, so he won't mind me saying this. I thought his distribution wasn't at the levels we had expected of Dan Ward, but the bit that you saw at the end, he's Dan at his very best. Them third man runs, I don't think there'll be a better player in the division at that. And yeah, we know that he won't play much worse than that, and if that's him at his worst that he's been since he's been here, we've got a very good player on our hands.
1: Was that down to the pitch then, do you think? Were people struggling with the pitch? Because at times they were struggling to get the ball under control and out of the feet to play the football.
0: I think it was more getting it out of the feet than under control. I think the touch was good, but then because it's sticky, it allows them to get near to you. And that's what Chorley are all about. They're one of the best out-of-possession teams we'll probably come across in the division. I was so impressed with them when I watched them against City, the way that they didn't allow them any time to settle. So you've got that to factor in, as well as the pitch being dry and sticky. So in football, we say there's levelers when you go to certain grounds. So sometimes the pitch will be heavy, sometimes it'll be dry and sticky, sometimes the weather will make it such where it becomes a leveler game where the opposition can get close to you. So if you want to play football and you're the in-possession team on a dry, sticky pitch, it gives the opposition them opportunities. So you've got to be even better at what you're doing. Fortunately, we could rise above the conditions and we come out the right end of the result.
1: We can talk about excellent performances all over the pitch on that opening day, but obviously Mikel Campbell took the headlines early on with the screamer. Hopefully he'll do a lot more of that.
0: Yeah, we need that from him, don't we? And I think we've all seen he's capable of that in pre-season. He's got unbelievable close control. Sometimes he overdoes it a little bit, and that's a bit we've got to coach when to do it and when not to do it in certain areas of the park that everyone would deem common sense, on the edge of your box or the edge of theirs. So knowing where and when to show his qualities. But bar one or two moments, I thought his overall performance was excellent. Take away his goal, the way he retained the ball, he triggered counter-attacks, regained the ball on counter-presses. He's working really well with whatever centre forward that he's out there with at the moment, depending if we're pressing in a certain way with two forwards or one. So yeah, really pleased where Mikel's up to.
1: Do you see that as his strongest position, that little number 10 in behind the striker, or is he a wide player?
0: I'm not sure, you know. I do quite like his profile from the side rolling in, so I think that could evolve as the season goes on.
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0: And we've still got more to come from him after we've heard the latest song from Taylor Swift next.
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0: That is the latest song from Taylor Swift. It's called I Knew It, I Knew You here on Chester's D Radio. You're listening to the Friday Night Football Show with me, Shane, in between now and 7 o'clock then. And time now to go back to the second part of tonight's interview with Blues boss Phil Parkinson. And I asked him how impressed he's been with the young players and in particular Connor Murphy.
1: Yeah, really pleased with Connor. He's getting better and better every training session. I think he's making a few of the senior pros look over the shoulder, which is what you want. That's the brilliant thing with sport and football in particular. You never know what each season throws up. If he can keep his attitude right and his mentality on point, because as a young player, if you're not playing, that's the bit that can affect you at times. But I keep giving him positive messages, reassuring him that I really like him as a player, but I can do that till the cows come home. He's got to believe in himself, know that he's young, he's got to be patient at times. But I tell you what, if he can stick with the programme and keep his head straight when he's not playing, because he's got some really good players in that midfield, I think we've got a hell of a player on our hands.
0: And although he didn't start on Saturday, I know you've been impressed too by Isaac Burgess.
1: So Isaac wasn't in the fold at the weekend, but I felt that was probably the most difficult decision to make because he'd done so well pre-season, and I'm going to need all the players throughout the season. I've just got to manage the squad accordingly for each game. He's a young player, he's got to just wait his time a little bit, and I know he's had to do that previously, but I think he can see he's genuinely in our plans, and at some point I'm sure he'll have his time to shine. And when he gets that moment with how he's training and his positive energy around the place, I'm sure he'll take it.
0: And we've seen some of the young lads go out on loan to different clubs as well. That's freed up some space in the squad, so I'm guessing you know where my next question's going. Are you happy with your squad and you're still looking to add to it?
1: Oh, I'm delighted with it, yeah. You're always looking, because I think it's negligent not to look. You've always got to be looking to improve, but I also feel like lads have got to feel that you want to work with them and improve them and show a degree of loyalty and consistency with what you're doing and your messaging. There's no point in me saying, I want to develop players, I'm going to bring a player in every single week. And you could, the amount of players on paper that are potentially better than what you've got, he's there every single day for a manager. But I'll be honest with you, football's not played on paper, it's played on grass. So within that, we need to be realistic. We're not going to keep bringing players in every single day, every single week. We're going to focus on what we've got. And unless an absolute world beater comes in where I have to go knocking on the director's doors, at this moment in time, I'm just really pleased with the group that I've got, and I just want to develop them and help them get better to help Chester win games.
0: Now, obviously, Saturday was your first experience of a Chester away day, if you like, you and most of the squad, because obviously we got a lot of the new players in the squad. So how did you enjoy it?
1: Do you know what? I don't think you really do enjoy it. It's more you just want to do what you do on the pitch, help the lads as much as they can. Yeah, you enjoy it, that last bit, if you win for a moment in time. I'm focused on King's Lynn come Sunday after I'm putting the game to bed, so it is very short-lived. It feels amazing in that moment. You can't describe it to anyone else unless you experience it. And I'll be honest with you, I haven't experienced fanatical fans to this extent. I've had some brilliant fans in the past at my previous clubs who have just been another level for me at Altrincham and even at Nantwich, but it's just different here. I can't explain it. It's fanatical. Before you even get to a game, you feel it. You know you have to win. I think that's the biggest thing. This will be a great experience for me and my players, because it sounds crazy, because even in the level above, it didn't feel as intense as it does here. And that's because this has been an ex-league club, which is something I used to explain to my previous directors, that you can't legislate for the understanding of what them clubs have been through previously, who we would come up against in the National League and even in this division now. This club has been an ex-league club. The fan expectation has been of league level, even though some of them won't have experienced that, the younger generation. This club has been built on that. It's a city, it's not a town, it's just a big, big outfit. And we need to live up to that expectation. So even if we're playing teams with a bigger budget, with better players, we still have to win. We have to find a way of winning. We can't use any of that as an excuse. And I'm sure at some point I'll be frustrated and say something along them lines. But in general, I know what I have to do here. My players know what we have to do. We have to find a way. And we've got our own methods, our own beliefs. And we believe that that'll be the way to get us over the line in the majority of games.
0: So we're gearing up for your first home game here at the Diva Stadium, of course, in the National League North against King's Lynn this weekend. So what are you expecting from them?
1: A much improved team on what I've seen last year. So I came and watched them, I think it was the last game last season, and they were in survival mode. They didn't play a great deal of football. It was very back to front, and I feel he's gone back to the drawing board. They've had a big turnover like what we have, so I think they've had a similar amount of players, I think 12 or 13 new players. They are playing a similar system to ourselves, obviously slightly different nuances here or there. So I think whereas I felt the Chorley game would be a bit more transitional, I think this will be a tug of war for possession. which team can turn the ball over and regain it in certain scenarios all over the park, being aware of each other's threats because we both pose decent threats. And when I look at the data, their data was as high as ours in terms of possession, XG. Our data reflected our performance levels on Saturday, and so did theirs. They were the superior team, but they didn't quite get the win. We were the superior team and got the win. So I think you'll be looking at quite a tight nip and tuck game on Saturday against two teams that want to play through the thirds what I deem as the right way. I'm not saying it is the right way, but what I deem as the right way, and obviously their manager does. And they've got some really good attacking players, and they'll pose us lots of problems, but as I said last time, I think we'll pose them a lot as well.
2: Is there another test for your squad as well? First home game in front of a big crowd, possibly over 3,000 here on Saturday, and they've got to deal with that expectation, haven't they?
1: I'm hoping so, yeah. So I hope we do get a big crowd on, because if we win him, that's the expectation. So as much as I'm saying we've got to hit certain levels because our fans demand it, if we're winning games, I expect our fans to turn out in force, because that's what I promised these players. If it's going well, this place will be bouncing. So we've done our little bit now, and I know the fans will be thinking, right, we've got to show these lads what we're all about. And they certainly didn't disappoint away from home, so I can't wait to see what they've got at home on Saturday.
2: I know you take one game at a time, but I've got to look ahead to Darlington on Tuesday as well, so what are you expecting from them?
1: Yeah, tough test. I'll be honest with you, I've not looked at them a great deal yet. I've seen the highlights, but knowing Steve's teams, really organised, really difficult to play against. We had them pre-season last year, they played some good stuff, but the street-wise, they've got that little bit of know-how about them. But beyond that, listen, individually, they've had a bit of a turnover with the front two leaving. Semain went filed, didn't he? And I forget the other lad's name who's gone to Barnet, but two really strong players for them. But they brought in Beck, who's, again, a very good player, particularly at this level now. So anytime you go away, a bit like Chorley to a Darlington to a Chorley, it's going to be all hands to the pump. And we'll have to use the squad, because there'll be certain lads who we know we're not going to play two games on the bounce just because of their previous track record with injuries, or they've not had as many games over the last season, so we have to be careful. So you probably see a bit of a rotation come Tuesday.
2: And even like Chorley, their pitch is a bit different, isn't it? Because obviously it's set up for rugby more than anything. And I know a lot of players, having played on that, sometimes struggle with how that's set up.
1: Yeah, well, every time we go away, that's why it's called home field advantage, isn't it? Our pitch is immaculate. Our groundsman does a fantastic job, because we want to play football. If the opposition don't want to play like we do, then they're going to make the grass a bit longer, leave it even drier. They'll do everything that they can to disrupt what we're doing, but all we can do is focus on what we do. And listen, you're not playing on park pitches, are you? The good pitches, it's just some are better than others, and we'll just have to adapt to it.
2: And from your point of view now then, looking ahead to Saturday, how are we looking on the injury front? Because obviously we had a few out on Saturday.
1: Yeah, so Jefferson's come back this week. Sam Foley's come back today. We've only got Jack Bainbridge and Don McHale. There's one that we're just being careful with that I won't mention right now. But we're hoping, bar them two, everyone should be fit and ready to go.
2: Have you made a decision on Jack yet? Of such, because obviously he's got to come back into the fold, but he hasn't had too much of a pre-season. You were on about maybe thinking about putting him out on loan.
1: No, not yet. When he comes back, then we'll make that decision, because a week is an eternity in football, so a lot can change. And that's why I'll keep the majority of them in now, unless people come knocking on my door demanding that they want to play. And if they do that, they won't be here very long anyway. But we'll keep as many of the players around. It's of the young lads. There might be one, maybe two more young lads if I deem it necessary to go out on loan. But in general, we want to keep the squad as deep as possible, as competitive as possible. And yeah, I think that's what's needed at the moment. So when Jack comes back, we'll cross that bridge when we get to it.
2: Do you feel like you're right in the mix of the nitty-gritty stuff now? Are you enjoying it?
1: Yeah, loving it. This is what it's all about, isn't it? My corn's earned by making decisions, and I've got to make more good decisions than I make bad decisions, and that's how I'll be defined. And all the players will be defined by their performances on the pitch. My staff will be defined by their sort of performances in their roles. So yeah, absolutely love this part where it's competitive and it means something.
2: Well, Phil, good luck for Saturday and Tuesday.
1: Thank you.
0: That's Blues boss Phil Parkinson then talking to us on the Friday Night Football show. And still to come before we go at 7 o'clock tonight, we'll hear from the match winner from last Saturday as we speak to Billy Waters.
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1: This boogie's in my soul. 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
0: That is the latest song from Chaka Khan. It's called Boogie's in My Soul here on Chester's D Radio. You're listening to the Friday Night Football Show there with me, Shane. And we've already heard from Blues boss Phil Parkinson on tonight's show. Well, time now to hear from one of the Blues squad. And this week, it's the turn of the man who scored the winner last week at Chorley, Billy Waters. And here he is now talking to us on the Friday Night Football Show.
2: Well, Billy, as opening days of the season goes, it doesn't get much better than that, does it? A win at Chorley, one of the tough places to go in front of 800 travelling fans, and you scoring a winner.
3: Yeah, no, dream start, to be honest, from obviously an individual point of view and as a team collective. An unbelievable feeling to get the winner in front of those travelling fans who were excellent throughout the whole game. And obviously the most important thing was an opening day win and getting those 3 points.
2: It was a hard slog, wasn't it? Because it was warm and obviously the pitch looked very sticky because quite a lot of the players were struggling to control the football at times, weren't they? So to get through, going to a difficult place like that first thing and get 3 points on the board is a big thing, isn't it?
3: Yeah, it's massive, especially, you know, the first game of the season can always be a bit hectic. Obviously, it was a bit of a mad start, obviously conceding a penalty, and thankfully, you know, they missed that. And I think to be up and then for them to have equalised second half, it showed great character from us as a team to go and pursue to get that winner, which obviously we ended up doing.
2: I was going to say, that is a good sign, isn't it? Because we could have been rocked by that equaliser because they hadn't really threatened us prior to that, had they? And it takes a worldie to get back into the game from their point of view. So for us to just keep on playing the way we did and go again.
3: Yeah, exactly that. As you said, especially when it's a worldie finish like that, you're sort of scratching your head thinking, well, maybe luck's not on our side today. But I think as a team, we stayed calm and, yeah, we didn't stray away from our game plan and went and executed it in the end.
2: Now, I know strikers love to score goals, and a little birdie's told me that you've been getting a bit frustrated in pre-season that you hadn't scored. So how much of a relief was that for you?
3: Yeah, obviously pre-season is completely different to the in-season goals, but you want to be off the mark as soon as possible, really. Whenever I've scored on the opening day of the season, I've always gone to have a good season, so hopefully it's a good omen, and you're just happy to get off the mark, and because the last thing you want to be doing is chasing that first goal, so it's nice when it always comes on the first day.
2: And with you being one of the more experienced players in the squad, if you don't mind me saying so, obviously this weekend is a big event, really, isn't it, for some of the younger members of the squad, because it'll be the first time they've played in front of a big crowd at their home stadium, and it's the people like yourselves who are going to have to maybe put an arm around some of them and say, you know, just calm down, play like you did last Saturday and everything will be fine.
3: Yeah, 100%. Ultimately, you know, the fans are going to be our greatest strength this season. As I said before, the away support on Saturday was fantastic, and the home games will be bouncing even more. But, you know, I think now that we've got those first 3 points on the board, especially going away from home and getting that, you know, the lads can go into Saturday excited because the fans will already be on our side, and hopefully we can go back-to-back wins on the opening two games of the season, home and away, which would be a great start.
2: And a lovely little test for everyone, isn't it, to kind of see if you can set that same standard you did last Saturday?
3: Yeah, definitely. Obviously, we've got youth in this squad, so at the end of the day, we're not stupid. We're not going to be able to win every single game this season, but the more points you can put on the board early doors sets you up well for the rest of the season. So yeah, hopefully we can go back-to-back wins, then it would take us into Tuesday's game even more confident.
2: And Kingsland are always a side who like to get the ball down and play a bit as well, so that should suit us, shouldn't it?
3: Yeah, 100%. I think our out of possession stuff throughout pre-season's been good, and I think it was good again on Saturday against Chorley. So it's just about applying that. Obviously it'll be a different test to Chorley, but you know, I'm confident that any team we face this season, you know, we're going into it as though we should be winning every game. So hopefully we can do that Saturday.
2: If we can get 6 points out of these next two tough games in Darlington on Tuesday as well, expectations will start to rise, you know.
3: Yeah, absolutely. And I think we're no fools. We know the expectations there already before the season even started. At the end of the day, this football club deserves to be at a higher level. So hopefully we can get us across the line this season.
0: That's Blues striker Billy Waters then talking to us on the Friday Night Football Show, and hopefully there's plenty more goals to come from him over the course of the season. So that's just about it then on tonight's Friday Night Football Show. Don't forget D-Sport back on air tomorrow from 2 with myself and Steve, and we'll keep you bang up to date with how the Blues get on as they host Kings Lynn in their first home game of the new season. But on the way for you after 7 o'clock tonight here, we've got the evening show.
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12: Millions of people across England and Wales have received an emergency alert warning against lighting anything that could spark a wildfire. A temporary ban on disposable barbecues is now in place following fires in the West Midlands. The Prime Minister says emergency finance plans are being drawn up for fire services and measures seen in other countries will soon be implemented here.
13: We have taken a decision to deploy nationally aerial firefighting support, so commissioned nationally, but that obviously wasn't available here, but it will be available elsewhere, and it would have made a difference.
12: A GP has been jailed for sexually assaulting women during examinations after road accidents. 64-year-old Mohammed Iqbal of Julianstown in Ireland was charged in relation to separate incidents in Darlington and Sunderland in 2023, where his victims were attending physiotherapy sessions arranged by their insurers. He's been sentenced to 18 months in prison and placed on the sex offender register for 10 years. As the summer holidays continue, there's a warning about what kids are up to online. Childline says it held almost 1,000 counselling sessions mentioning gaming last year, with children raising concerns including bullying, scams and contact from strangers. The charity is offering parents tips to help kids stay safe while they play. Cormac Nolan is from Childline.
2: Parents and carers being aware of what children and young people are doing, who they might be engaging with, and showing an interest and developing, I guess, an awareness.
12: And more than 1,500 Arriva bus drivers have started 2 days of industrial action in London today over their working conditions in the heatwave. Drivers say temperatures can get above 40 Celsius in their cabs because of a lack of air conditioning, which puts them at risk of passing out at the wheel. Many of them compared it to being in a greenhouse or an oven. That's the latest from Radio News Hub. I'm Nathan Beresford.

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14: Millions of people across England and Wales have received an emergency alert warning against lighting anything that could spark a wildfire. A temporary ban on disposable barbecues is now in place following fires in the West Midlands. Emma Teasdale is from Litter Free Dorset, who run a campaign called Ban the Barbecue.
15: Despite what retailers tell you and what the packaging says, they are not recyclable. It's impossible to recycle a used disposable barbecue effectively. So not only are they a nightmare from that sense, but obviously they're also a massive fire risk.
14: The executive of Network Rail says investigations into the two train derailments in 2 days will look at all possible causes and factors. It's after a Greater Anglia train derailed in Essex less than 24 hours after a Southern Rail service also came off the tracks. A major incident was declared near Lewes on Thursday when passengers on the Southern Rail train were trapped by three carriages laying on their side. The family of a grandmother who was killed in her home are appealing for information on what would have been her 69th birthday. Tanita Sims has more.
16: Rose Johnston's family are appealing directly to anyone with information to contact the police. Rose was found at her home in Dovecot, Liverpool on Saturday, October 4th last year, just after 12:30pm. Detectives investigating her death believe there are people with information who have not yet come forward. A 37-year-old man was arrested on suspicion of her murder in May and remains on conditional bail.
14: Luigi Mangione has admitted to stalking and killing the CEO of United Healthcare. Brian Thompson was shot in the back on a street in New York in December of 2024 with bullets that police claim said delay, deny and depose. Mr. Mangione will be sentenced on December 18th. More than 4 out of 5 adults in Britain have taken at least one step to cut back on water use in the past month. That's including having shorter showers and not leaving taps running. Dry weather this summer has left much of the country officially in drought. That's the latest from Radio News Hub. I'm Nathan Beresford.

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